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1: Roger, that last comment was to give us something, Charlie. 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
0: Nou, ek is Shirley B. Die drama, die effect, die sagtheid, die kunst.
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1: Nou ek het met Glenn Crompton gesels wat die visiepresident is van bemarking by Toyota Suid-Afrika Motors oor die veranderinge aan die nuwe 9de generasie Toyota Hilux.
2: But of course there's a lot of other things also change, especially on the multimedia. Can you tell us a bit about that?
3: So the main goal of the new Hilux was obviously first and foremost to keep that the cost of ownership would remain as competitive as the outgoing models. That was our primary goal. But at the same time, with the sort of rapid evolution of technology, we had to integrate that into the new model. So that's also evidenced in the design. So if you look at the car, it's got a more of a futuristic sort of style about it, but it still keeps the concept of the carryover Hilux. But building on that technology is really a complete redesign of the electronic platform. So it's not the same electronic platform as the old model, it's a completely new one. So everything in the car is actually, from an electronics point of view, is brand new. So our safety system, which is TSS3, which is one of the latest from Toyota, is integrated into this car, which is a big step up, and the previous model didn't have TSS at all. So you have things like your lane departure warning, you have your blind spot monitoring, but more than that, if a car is passing, it warns you before you open the door. So it's really a next level of integration. And that comes from safety, obviously then integrates into the actual drivability of the car, so you'll feel it from the transmission, from the driving. We have electronic power steering in the vehicle, so everything in from ground up has been revised from electronics. Then from a multimedia point of view, it is the latest and greatest, and I think if not as good, if not better than everybody else in the market. It has two 12-inch screens on the top of the range model, one for the infotainment and one for their multimedia display or your center cluster, so your speed limit and all those sort of things, and these are all integrated. But what is also a first for us on Hilux is the integration of a multi-terrain select feature. So without overstretching, this new model, when you get in it, you'd be hard-pressed to tell the difference between this one and a Prado. And I think everyone knows what the Prado is and what the Prado is capable of. So essentially what we've done is you've taken everything good about the old one and just made it better. So don't be afraid to try the car, because the car is really an incredible giant step forward.
2: Glenn, thank you so much. And I want to end by the following. The 9th generation Hilux. Dis nie 'n bakkie nie, dis 'n Hilux.
3: For sure.
4: Die meeste kantoormeubelmaatskappye verkoop net produkte, maar by Ribbons Office National verkoop ons uitkomste, beter produktiwiteit, gesonder personeel, vinniger opstellings, voorspelbare begrotings en verantwoordbare vennoot. 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
0: Jy is ingeskakel by Bok Radio en dit is Wiele to Wiele.
1: Ek het ook met Glenn gesels oor die eerste ren van die Suid-Afrikaanse veldtydren kampioenskap wat die Parys 400 was. 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
2: And while we're hearing that beautiful symphony of sound in the background, let's go over to Toyota Gazoo Racing South Africa. And of course, you had the first round of the Rally Raid Championship in Parys, called the Parys 400. And Toyota One with Sahut Variawa and his new navigator, Sharon Moore. What's bizarre, there was only 31 seconds between first and fourth. Tell us all about that.
3: So it was a very mixed race, and I think the first challenge was the fact that it was actually the first race of the season in June, which is unheard of. Unfortunately, due to foot and mouth and other weather issues, the previous races had to be postponed or delayed, and now this ends up being the start of the season. So the drivers were very much itching to get behind the wheel, and it was a very competitive race. But I think the organizers also maybe a little bit rusty. On face value, the race is very close. It was a lot of outside interference. Unfortunately, Gareth, who was in the Ford, opened the race, and he picked up two gates, which then allowed Saud to pass. Then Saud picked up gates, which allowed Guy to pass, which obviously was, although it sounds like an advantage, actually a disadvantage opening the route on lap one. So Guy's third place position, which should have given him a really good positioning on the road, ended up being negated within the first 30 kilometers. So the race was incredibly competitive up until the halfway point. I think there was literally 3 or 4 seconds covering the first three cars when they came in. But then the organizers decided to give the Ford its times back, but not the other cars its times back for the gate. So it really threw everything into mix. So it was quite difficult whilst watching to follow who was in what position, but the cars performed flawlessly. I don't think we really got to see the true potential of our vehicles, because unfortunately one of the downsides of racing in Paris is it's a lot of fence line racing, so it's quite straight point and turn, so really the full dynamic of the car and the driver is not as tested as much as we would like it to be tested. So the race probably didn't reflect the true potential of any of the cars. I mean, I can't comment on the other competitors, but it was an exciting event to watch. And yeah, I think it's really awesome that Saud, as the defending champion with a new navigator, managed to kick off his first win of the season. So, yeah, let's hope we have more of that for the season to come.

0: Welkom terug by Bok Radio en dit is Wiele to Wiele.
1: Ek het ook met Glenn gesels oor die eerste ren van die Suid-Afrikaanse veldtydren kampioenskap wat die Parys 400 was.
2: Of course with Guy and then Sahut's younger brother Sahat, you need to keep an eye on him.
3: Very much so. I mean, these two young brothers are phenomenally talented and they've grown up karting since I think they were 4 or 5 years old. So whilst yes, Sahat is now a fresh young 18-year-old in possession of a driver's permit, he's actually been driving for probably 13 years of his life. So he's unbelievably talented, and he's taken to off-road racing phenomenally well. Off-road racing and track racing have a lot of similarities but are fundamentally different, and it's like he has been doing it since he was 3, not since last year. But yes, for sure, he's definitely one to watch for the future. He's got to get the experience. I mean, off-road racing is, if you look at the historical winners of Dakar, they generally tend to be older, which is really a reflection not necessarily of talent but a reflection of experience and knowing when to push and when not to push. And obviously at 18 years and in his, I think it's his third national race, he's got a couple of races to learn on how to get that, where to push and where not to push, but for sure that kid is one for the future to watch.
1: Ons gaan nou 'n bietjie asem skep en dan ons terug en ons gesels dan reeds met Sahut se spanmaat Guy Bottrell en Sahut se jonger broer Sahat Variaba. 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
7: Guy, tell us, first round of the South African Rally Raid Championship, what a close race it was. 31 seconds between first place and fourth place. But my question, how did it go?
8: Yeah, it went pretty good, but at the same time, it didn't really go our way. So we were pretty quick on day one. We decided just to slow down a little bit to get a good road position for day two. And we ended up being third on the road, which I was really happy with that position. We were in a good place to attack because day two we had a 200K loop, two of them. So it was 400 k's in total, and we decided we didn't want to open the road, so we backed off a little bit to get a good road position. Unfortunately, it didn't quite pan out our way. On day two, there were 5 closed gates in the first 30 k's, so the cars in front of us got the closed gates, and as they were pulling off, we caught them and overtook them, so that means we were opening the road. So the day before, I lost some time on purpose to get a good road position, but 30 k's into a 200 k loop, I ended up opening the road anyway. So we ended up 4th overall, which is not exactly what we were planning, but you know, sometimes you do well, sometimes the cookie crumbles your way, but this time it didn't. But there was nothing wrong with the team, the car was great, the car was fantastic actually, and just feeling really confident for the rest of the championship. I think it's going to be really close. You know, as you saw the times, I think the first 3 or first 4 besides the hood, we were in like 4 or 5 seconds amongst each other, so it was a really, really tight race.

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1: Ek gesels ook met Sahoot se spanmaat, dit is Guy Patrol.
2: Listen, talking about the car, that's fantastic. I had the amazing blessed privilege of being in the navigating seat while you gooi milies here in Namibia. That car is absolutely phenomenal. Don't worry about stones, don't worry about anything, it just goes. Tell us a bit about this amazing car.
3: Yeah, it's truly special to drive these cars, you know, it's really phenomenal. As you saw today, this is a really rocky terrain. It's we're going through river crossings and everything, and it just soaks up everything. And it's hard to explain. You have to get in the car to experience it. And as you say, you feel sorry for the navigator because he has to read something while you're bouncing over everything and make critical decisions on where we're going. So the car is phenomenal. I think the weakest part of the car is the driver and navigator. The car can handle way more than what we can. So yeah, it's truly a blessing to drive these cars. It's really good.
2: Well, all the best for the season, and the next one is Stella.
3: Yes, next one, Stella. What are you doing? You want to navigate?
2: Oh, ja, enige tyd.
3: No problem. Cool, thank you.
1: Ek het ook met die jongeling Sahat gesels. Hy is Sahut se boetie en net 18 jaar oud. Hou hierdie mannetjie maar dop, hoor.
2: I'm here with Sahat, a young man, 18 years old, and the way that you handle this Hilux is absolutely amazing. But I want to ask you, the first round for the South African Rally Raid Championship in Paris, the Paris 400, how did it go?
4: We were on to a good start. We qualified fifth. We were right behind Guy, ahead of my brother, and in the first 30K when we did the draw, we got pushed up to third place, and we overtook the guy ahead, and we were open in the road basically, and we lost a lot of time. We moved on to Saturday. We started off well. We were going. We needed to make up some time, and doing that, we had a puncture, so it set us a minute and a half back, and then we pushed again, and we got stuck in mud. So not the best results, but at the end, we got out and we finished the race. So another 400 k's of mileage racked up, and look forward to Stella.
2: Well, all that I know is I saw the times and the qualifying times, and I thought you are absolutely gunning for your brother.
4: No, the goal is not my brother. The goal is to beat all of them. So, yeah. But, no, this year is also, although every driver wants to win, this year's a learning curve, and it's my first proper year, so get all the experience, all the mileage, and head on to Dakar. That's the plan.
1: Nou, die tweede ronde van die Suid-Afrikaanse veldtydren kampioenskap is reeds 'n marathon bijeenkomst in Stella, en dit gebeur die naweek van 24 tot 26 Julie.

0: de verskeidenheid. 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
1: Hey, this is Ed Sheeran.
2: I'm Pink.
3: Hey, I'm Miley Cyrus.
0: Bok Radio. Bok TV.

dying. Gotta keep on trying. All the bees and birds are flying. Never let go, gotta hold on and not stop till the break of dawn. And keep moving, don't stop rocking.

classics from the noughties and those When Did I Last Hear This hits from way back when. There's also three fantastic quizzes in the show, Word Up, Movie Star and The Double Shot. I'll explain more about each of those as they come up. So, to get us all in the mood for Backtracks Volume 1, let's start with a flashback to the 80s, which was released in 2009. Confusing, hey? But

0: Robbie Williams and Kylie Minogue and Kids from the year 2000. From Robbie's Sing When You're Winning album and Kylie's Light Years album, Robbie and his then-songwriting partner Guy Chambers co-wrote the song for Kylie. And then Robbie felt a chemistry between the two of them, and he turned the song into a duet. Up in front of that, Billy Joel and I Go to Extremes, originally written as an apology to Christine Brinkley, Billy's wife at the time. It features Mick Jones of Foreigner and Joe Lynn Turner from Rainbow and Deep Purple doing the backing vocals. Starting us out was Aqua and Back to the 80s, actually recorded in 2009. It's a cute little tune from the Danish band. It was their fifth number one single after they reunited in 2008. The group formed in 95 as a band called Joyspeed and renamed themselves Aqua, choosing the name from a poster they'd seen in their dressing room. They've sold an estimated 33 million albums and singles, making them the most profitable Danish band ever. One of their biggest backtracks, of course, was I'm a Barbie Girl in 97. But who would have thought that in 2023, Margot Robbie and Ryan Gosling would pop Barbie out of a box and right onto the big screen?
1: Wow, this is the real world. What's going on? Why are these men looking at me?
2: Yeah, they're also staring at me.

0: got out. This could mean extremely weird things for our world. This would be catastrophic!
1: We haven't played with Barbie since we were like 5 years old.
2: Oh.
0: No one rests until this doll is back in a box.
3: No, I won't let you do just one appendectomy.
4: But I'm a man.
3: But not a doctor.
4: Can I talk to a doctor?
3: You are talking to a doctor.
4: I need a clicky pen?
3: No.
4: A sharp thing?
3: No.
4: There he is. Doctor!
3: Somebody get security.
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9: Afrikaners is plesierig en ons ook Bok Radio ook op Bok TV.

A respectable chart position received from Mel and Kim in 87 with that one. They're an English duo, Mel and Kim Appleby, both of them former models before being discovered by Pete Waterman of the production team Stock Aitken and Waterman. It was Saw's first joint composition and production that got to number one in the UK. Tragically though, Mel died of spinal cancer in 1990 and the duo was finished. Edging in front of that, a song that won a Grammy in 2000 for the Best R&B Song and Best R&B Performance, Say My Name from Destiny's Child from 99. Latavia Robertson and Latoya Tuckett sang on the track, but they didn't appear in the video. It was instead their replacements, Farrah Franklin and Michelle Williams, and they only found out once they'd seen the video. Ooh! Andy Gibb was ahead of that with Shadow Dancing, doing his Peter Pan thing, written by all four of the Gibb brothers, in about 10 minutes, they said. In July 78, Andy was performing in Miami when Barry, Robin and Morris unexpectedly joined him on stage and sang with him. It was the first time that all four brothers had performed live together in one concert. Time now to go backtracking to 1979 and 1984 in the first quiz on the show today. It's called Word Up. You're going to hear two songs with one word in common. There's a short Word Up jingle at the beginning, so don't let that throw you. Are you ready? It's quite quick, so take a listen, and I'll give you the answer in a few minutes. The Word Up quiz, two songs, one word in common. What's the word?

0: Yo, Brews and Brewskis, how's it? 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

Rocking it out with Sheena from the Ramones from 1977. This was the first punk song to hit the pop charts. The name Sheena comes from Sheena, Queen of the Jungle, who was kind of a female Tarzan character. It was a popular comic book and TV series. Green Day and 99 Revolutions edged in front of that one. The song's title comes from the Occupy movement's slogan, something that the band strongly identified with. In 85, Madonna was getting crazy with Crazy for You. She recorded the vocals just in one take, and it was produced for the soundtrack to the wrestling film Vision Quest, which also featured a guest appearance by Madonna herself. After the success of the song, the film was renamed Crazy for You in some European countries to capitalize on the song's popularity. She's also coming up later in the show with the first song she ever released with another singer joining her for the performance. Okay, talking about performance, at this stage I think I should drop in and give you the answer to today's Word Up quiz. It was already in there with a Green Day song, but the two songs you heard were Nina and 99 Red Balloons and Toto and 99, making today's Word Up link 99. Yeah, I know, it was a little bit sneaky, wasn't it? It's actually a number, but never mind, 99 is also a word as well, so I hope you got that one. There's another quiz coming up later in the show, the Movie Star Quiz, don't miss that one. But coming up, all things being equal, Pato Banton will be up in a mo with his version of a 60s song. Tiff will also be doing her

it's hard to say that I'd rather stay awake when I'm asleep, because my dreams are bursting at the seams.

0: Backtracking to the 90s with Pat O'Banton and Baby Come Back, originally recorded by The Equals and written by Eddie Grant. Pato teamed up with UB40 brothers Ali and Robin Campbell for this track, which became the third best-selling single of the year in the UK. He was born Patrick Murray and received the nickname Pat O'Banton from his stepfather. His first name comes from the sound of a Jamaican owl calling Patu Patu, and his last name comes from the DJ slang word Banton, meaning heavyweight lyricist and storyteller. Tiffany in front of that, I Think We're Alone Now, another cover originally recorded by Tommy James and the Shondells in 67. She was just 16 when the album went to number one in 88, making her the youngest female singer to top the US album charts. Owl City were the men in front with Fireflies. It was the debut single from their Ocean Eyes album, written by frontman Adam Young about the Fireflies whilst he was awake with insomnia in his hometown in Minnesota. In 2017, the song was repurposed as an internet meme, interpreting the lyric as, "I get 1,000 hugs from 10,000 lightning bugs." The song then re-entered the Billboard Rock streaming chart, getting in at number 8. And coming up, just for you, if you're a fan of the 60s, we're going for the full 360. Three songs from the 60s back to back. I think you'll get two of the three. Let's see if you remember all of them. Also, the second quiz on the show's coming up, where we'll be backtracking to the movies.
1: 1995.
2: Stransky has the chance to drop the goal. Back it comes to Stransky. Up goes the kick.
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3: Die reuk van braaivleis is so lekker. 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

you go. There's your full 360s. Three favourite songs from the 60s. Paper Dolls is the one that you may have missed. Something Here in My Heart Keeps a Telling Me No. It came out in 1967, and they're a British female vocal trio from Northampton, comprising lead vocalist Susie Tiger Mathis, Pauline Spider Bennett, and Sue Copper Marshall. They were one of the few British girl groups of the late 60s, and it's interesting because each member of the group had a nickname, which was similar to the Spice Girls, who did it 3 decades later. Staying with that Hearts theme, the Supremes in front of that, Love Is Like an Itching in My Heart, their 66 song from the Motown production team of Holland Dozier Holland. Lead vocals, Diana Ross, of course. The background vocals were by Florence Ballard and Mary Wilson. And twisting out into the 60s was Sam Cooke, dancing with that well-known salad, Chicken Slacks. What are they? Rod Stewart also recorded a version of this in 73, but the one you heard is the original by Sam. He was known as the King of Soul, and he had a string of hits in the early 60s before sadly being shot and killed by the manager of a motel in LA. His death was ruled to be a justifiable homicide, and his family more recently questioned the circumstances of his death. Waiting in the wings, a former 80s Playboy center spread called Patty. From Down Under, there'll be Darren and Daniel with a 97 hit, and an English band from the Midlands sounding uncannily like Bob Dylan.

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1: Tell us your fantasy. We'll give you the memory.

0: She's Paddy Broad, and that's Hold On to Love from 81. She's of Dutch Indonesian descent. She's also a TV personality and a singer, notable as a former member of the girl group Love. She was featured in an 88 edition of Playboy, which may have given her an inspiration to launch her own women's magazine called Hello Broad. Unfortunately, that flopped, and she went bankrupt in 93, having to sell all her possessions, and it took years for her to recover. Down in Australia, it's the band Savage Garden and I Want You from 1997. Darren Hayes and Daniel Jones from Brisbane from their debut album. The American comedian Rosie O'Donnell deserves a big nod for the success of this song because she featured it several times on a TV show, pushing it up the charts. The Charlatans kicked us off with Impossible from 2000. They're an English rock band who were formed in the Midlands in the UK in 88. It comes from their album Us and Us Only. And it was the start of a new era for the Charlatans. And you keyboard player called Tony Rogers made his Charlatans album debut with this one. The band took on a slightly country sound, heavily influenced by lead vocalist Tim Burgess's love of Bob Dylan. Certainly stands out there. Okay, let's get backtracking to the movies. In 2002, with the Movie Star Quiz, how well do you know your movies? Because coming up is an excerpt from a well-known movie. See if you can ID the film. And as a bonus, can you nail the two actors? Here it comes. Take a listen. Good luck. The answer will be coming up later. Stay listening.
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1: Madonna featuring Justin Timberlake from 2009. It comes from her album Hard Candy, featuring vocals by Justin and produced by Timbaland. It marked the first time in Madonna's 25-year career that another artist was featured on her own single. According to Madonna, the song is about saving the environment and having a good time whilst doing it. Just the two of them in front of that from 1980, Grover Washington Jr. and Bill Withers. Originally, it was an instrumental track before co-writer Ralph McDonald contacted Bill and asked him to put some lyrics to it, and it won a Grammy for the Best R&B Song. Richard T., who's famous for his work on Slip Sliding Away, played the electric piano on the track. Backtracking to 1978, starting us off, it was Jennifer Warnes with The Right Time of the Night. It was a breakthrough release written by Peter McCann. He's the guy that had that hit, Do You Wanna Make Love? In 82, she released Up Where We Belong with Joe Cocker, the theme, of course, to the movie An Officer and a Gentleman, which won both an Oscar and a Golden Globe. In 87, another big movie hit came along for her, which she sang with Bill Medley of the Righteous Brothers for the film Dirty Dancing, and it also won an Oscar and a Golden Globe. So how did you do in today's movie star quiz question? The movie, any ideas? It was 2 weeks notice. Yes, well done if you got that. And the actors, did you manage to get those? Very distinctive voice of Hugh Grant, and of course, starring opposite him was Sandra Bullock. Well done. Coming up, there's a song inspired by artist Frida Kahlo humming on the hard drive. A top country and western singer features on a 90s dance track, and the ladies from La Belle will be spreading a little love and marmalade.
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0: Play, of course, Viva La Vida. Chris Martin chose the name of the song and the album Viva La Vida after a phrase on a painting by Mexican artist Frida Kahlo. The song's also been the subject of several plagiarism accusations, with artists such as Cat Stevens speaking out and Joe Satriani filing a copyright infringement suit against the band. Chris Martin said at the time that the allegations were inspiring him, and he added, if everyone's trying to take away our best song, then we better just write 25 better ones.
1: Given their professed history with Viva La Vida and their past track record writing songs, the band was stunned when not one, but two different artists claimed that Coldplay had plagiarized part of the melody. The band says any similarities are a coincidence, and they have refused to settle out of court.
2: I think that the way to deal with these things is if you know it's not true, then you just have to say, I'm really sorry, but it isn't true. That's it. The other alternative is like a 7-hour rant about why it isn't true and how it's just not possible. But I think for the purposes of today, it's better just to say, we just would never do that.
0: The KLF squeaked in front of that one, featuring Tammy Wynette with Justified and Ancient. They're a British electronic band formed in London in 1987, who performed under numerous aliases. This was featured on the album The White Room, but the origins date back to the duo's debut album in 87. The song was remade and re-released in 91, featuring the vocals of American country music singer Tammy Wynette. She's the lady that had that huge hit, Stand By Your Man. This was the final release by the KLF before creators Bill Drummond and Jimmy Courtney quit the music business and retired the KLF name. Voulez-vous coucher avec moi ce soir? Up ahead of that, La Belle and Lady Marmalade from 75, the original version, performed by Patti LaBelle, Nona Hendrix and Sarah Dash. It was written by Bob Crewe of the Four Seasons fame and singer-songwriter Kenny Nolan, who had that hit I Like Dreaming. You probably also remember the 2001 version featuring Christina Aguilera, Maya Pink and rapper Lil' Kim from the Moulin Rouge soundtrack. Bringing their heartache ahead of that was Pepsi and Shirley from the UK, London to be exact. They were originally backup singers for Wham, performing on several of their songs, including Young Guns. And after Wham split up, Pepsi and Shirley formed their own duo. The song hit number two, but ironically, it was held back from the number one spot by George Michael. Yes, and Aretha Franklin with I Knew You Were Waiting For Me. Revved and waiting, Leo will be lighting up the sky with a hit from the 70s, an Oklahoma band with an anagram CMB will be doing it for love, and a country trio with a swift name change brings back one of their biggest songs from 2011. Also, the third and final quiz is coming up, where you can take a double shot at getting it right.
3: 1979.
4: At first, I couldn't believe that it would be Skylab, but obviously the flash was Skylab exploding as it approached the coast here over Albany, and then breaking to hundreds, literally hundreds of multicolored pieces.
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0: shirts and having cool choreography. They're the band CMB, or Colour Me Bad. All for Love from 92. They're from Oklahoma, and they were inducted into the Oklahoma Music Hall of Fame in 2000. In case you're wondering, they took their name from a racehorse, which was running in a local event. Colour Me Bad. I've no idea if it won or not. Lady Antebellum in front of that, Just a Kiss, from the album Own the Night, with lead vocals from both Hilary Scott and Charles Kelly. The third member of the trio being Dave Haywood. In 2020, the band decided to abbreviate their name to Lady A during the George Floyd BLM protests in an attempt to separate their name's association with slavery and the antebellum South. Unfortunately, there's also another artist called Lady A, so that led to a little bit of legal conflict. I did mention the name Leo earlier on, and that, of course, is Leo Sayer, Moonlighting from 75, a great song written by Leo and Frank Farrell, who's the bassist from Supertramp, and it was also co-produced by Leo's manager at the time, Adam Faith, together with Russ Ballard. It was inspired by one of Leo's roadies, who fell in love with the daughter of the chief of police. He wasn't pleased about it, and he wouldn't agree for them to get married, so the couple decided to run off and elope instead. And the song became a huge hit for Leo in 1975, which was also the year that Arthur Ashe caused an upset, defeating defending Wimbledon champion and world number one, Jimmy Connors. The build-up to the match was dominated by a lengthy $5 million legal dispute that Connors and his manager brought against the ATP and its then president, Arthur Ashe, for allegedly restricting his freedom to play in other tournaments away from the main tour.
1: Wimbledon 1975. Title holder Jimmy Connors plays against Arthur Ashe in a very exciting final. Despite the determination and spectacular point scoring of favourite Connors, the cool head of Arthur Ashe helps him to stay on top. He becomes the first black male player to win Wimbledon and settles an old score with the ever-controversial Connors, who denounced a $5 million libel suit against Ashe just 2 weeks before this match.
0: I promise I'll be keeping it simple with a miracle hit from the 90s next. Curtis and the crew get things moving out of the 70s, and a singer with the same name as a famous Wild West outlaw sings one of the biggest hits from 2009.
2: Kantoor meubels te koop hoor nie so frustrerend te wees nie. 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

The Scottish band with Jim Kerr as the main vocalist, Simple Minds promising you a miracle. Jim also wrote the lyrics, and the song was inspired by a musical riff recorded from a funk band that was being played on a US radio station. Simple Minds reworked the idea and used it as a distinctive hook for this song. Very distinctive sound of Curtis Mayfield moving in ahead of that from 71 from his debut album. The album version itself is nearly 9 minutes long. The edited version, though, was much more successful in the UK charts. And the lady that took her name from a Wild West outlaw, Jessie James from 2009, and a big song, Wanted. She's a country pop singer-songwriter, and this is taken from her debut album where she co-wrote most of the songs, which was a fusion of country and pop. She won a verse talent contest at the age of 9, but it took until 17 to get noticed by L.A. Reid and clinch a record deal. She's now called Jessica Rose James Decker, after she married former NFL player Eric Decker. And we certainly got the moonshine going on the show today. Together with Leo, we've also got Julio Iglesias from 84 and Moonlight Lady, the song written by Albert Hammond and Carol Bayer-Sager from the album 1100 Bel Air Place, which was actually Julio's former home in L.A., and that was previously owned by music producer Quincy Jones. Okay, the third and final quiz coming up on the show. Are you ready and raring for this one? A little bit different. We're backtracking to 1989 and 1994 in something known as the Double Shot Quiz. What that is, two songs from the same artist, and they're played back to back. Want to give it a whack? Take a listen to the sound bites. I need from you the artist and the title of the two tunes. The answer will be coming up later. Okay, good luck to you.

Blasting a one from 2006 was Lily Rose Beatrice Allen, the English singer, songwriter and actress, the daughter of actor Keith Allen and film producer Alison Owen. In 2005, she put some of her recordings on MySpace, and that resulted in airplay on BBC One and a record contract. Her first mainstream single was Smile, and that got to number one on the UK singles charts. Another Jessie on the show today, Jessie Green this time, was in front of that with a 1976 hit called Flip. Loxley Alfonso Green is his real name, from St. James in Jamaica, Mon. He was a member of the Pioneers. He was also a drummer for Jimmy Cliff in the 70s before launching his solo career. His big hit was the international disco hit Nice and Slow. This Jess and Jessie name seems very popular because in front of that one was Jessica Riddle and even Angels Fall from 99. It's from her debut album Key of A Major, and it was featured in the movie 10 Things I Hate About You. Although she was dropped from Hollywood Records, she's still recording using the married name Jessica Jacobs. In 2003, she released a second album called Chapter 2. She's had two dance tracks released as well, one called Gone with DJ Max Graham and Tell Me, and she's also a part-time model and actress and has appeared wearing swimsuits in magazines such as Stuff and Maxim. Let's flip back to that double shot answer I know you're waiting for. It was two songs by the same artist. Did you guess the artist? Did you guess the two songs? It was Aerosmith. Yes, indeed. Aerosmith, the first song, Love in an Elevator, and the second one, Dude Looks Like a Lady. Well done if you cracked that double shot. Coming up, the lights at the end of the tunnel with a rocky threesome, two from the 80s and one from the 90s, with Max, Bob and Dave diving right into it.

Rock and Roll Strategy was the band's 8th album, and this song was a departure from their usual southern rock style. It's 38 Special with Second Chance from 89. It also became their second biggest hit in the US. It was originally recorded as a demo in 83, and it was called I Never Wanted Anyone Else But You. But it was only recorded after Max Carl replaced Don Barnes as the band's lead vocalist in 88, and he loved the song and told the band to record it. Bob Seger and the Silver Bullet Band stormed in front of that one with American Storm from 86. It comes from the album Like a Rock. In a 1986 interview, Bob revealed the song was about cocaine abuse, and he wrote it after reading the biography of John Belushi, who died of a drug overdose in 82, after a drug dealer administered an injection of cocaine and heroin, which was known as a speedball. And as I was talking about drugs, a band that reached unheard-of heights of hedonism and self-destruction in 93, where they ended up taking both a drug dealer and a psychiatrist on their devotional tour, Depeche Mode, you heard. The title of a French magazine, by the way, it means fast fashion. Their big hit from 1990, A Policy of Truth. Dave Gahan is very lucky to have survived the 90s because he was a drug-addled performer and also suicidal. And this comes from their Violator album. And they violated every rule in the book in the 90s. And that nails it for today on the Backtrack Show. I hope you enjoyed the sounds. There's more great hits lined up for the next Backtracks. Hey, just a reminder, you want to chat? You can find me on Facebook, Instagram, Twitter, and LinkedIn if the fancy takes you. Take care. I'll catch you again soon.

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yo, yo, what's up, Cape Town and the rest of the world? 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

yo, what's up, Cape Town and the rest of the world? 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